0: Totally Awesome 80s Show with Bon Jovi. Lay your hands on me. Interestingly enough, that takes me in the direction of this next act, the Bangles, who in 1986 appeared with Joan Rivers. She had a talk show, Joan Rivers at the time, called Late Night on Fox. The Bangles appeared, and Joan, well, she tried to pry a little.
1: Now, of all of you, is it hard to have romance? You're a hot group now. Are you being hit on? Do you have boy groupies? Yeah, don't tell me. Yes.
2: Well, we don't really go in for that sort of thing, but they're around if we want them.
1: So,
2: did I say that?
1: Yeah. Do they follow? Like, what do they do? Like,
2: well,
1: girl groupies?
2: They sort of show their affection by tossing undergarments on stage. You know, it's the traditional rock and roll thing. This last tour we did in America was sort of the jockey briefs tour. And jock straps, too.
1: Jock straps, too?
2: We
1: signed
2: a couple of those.
1: Ugh.
3: Yeah.
2: That's right.
3: Yeah.
1: While they were worn, yes.
2: While they were worn?
3: No, they weren't. How worn were they?
0: Written by Prince, a number one song for the Bangles now. It's Manic Monday on the Totally Awesome 80s Show.

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1: The class of 1984.
2: 1984 Ghostbusters World of Box Office. Mr. T pitied the poor fool every Saturday morning, and Transformers were transforming toy aisles everywhere. Cabbage Patch Kids were flying off shelves, too. And Hulk Hogan was dropping leg drops in the WWE. And if you were watching MTV, well, this was one of the most expensive-looking videos ever because it did cost $1 million. It was the most expensive music video ever made in its day. 1984. Huge sets. Shot like a Hollywood movie. It's Duran Duran, and the song is called Wild Boys. In today's dollars, it would probably cost something like $3 million. But in 84, $1 million. The class of 1984.

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2: Okay, this Slow Jam came out in 1981, and it barely even charted. In fact, it was not a hit at all. And 5 years later, a song practically forgotten about is revived, thanks to the producers of Family Ties, who used it in the breakup scene between Alex P. Keaton and Ellen, his girlfriend at the time, played by Tracy Pollan, who is now real-life wife to actor Michael J. Fox from Family Ties. But yes, 6 years later, after the song was recorded, At This Moment becomes a number one hit. 6 years after it flopped, an incredibly heartfelt ballad. A huge hit, thanks to Family Ties. Here's At This Moment. What?

If I could just hold you.

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2: 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Like a top 100 song. Peaked at number 67, okay? 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You've got another thing coming. Your big hair hit.

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Addicted to Love, Robert Palmer on the Totally Awesome 80s Show. Next up, Hall & Oates. Daryl Hall was in love with Sarah. You remember the song Sarah Smile? It was written for his girlfriend at the time, who remained his gal pal even when writing this song. They wrote it together, and it's one of Daryl Hall's favorite Hall & Oates songs, You Make My Dreams.

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3: Some Michael Jackson on the way, and a story from Bon Jovi about a day he spent with Michael in a hotel room in Tokyo. It's rather unusual, as you would expect. That story on the way. Here's Huey Lewis in the news now, kicking off hour two of the Totally Awesome 80s Show.

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0: Totally Awesome 80s Show with Greg Morgan and Aerosmith, Love in an Elevator. Well, John Bon Jovi was on Jimmy Kimmel recently and told the story of actually meeting Michael Jackson while they're in Tokyo performing. So was Michael there at the same hotel. They met in that elevator, and they wound up spending a little time together, sort of.
1: Yeah, everybody wanted to meet Michael Jackson, so Richie and I had the opportunity to go up to his room, and we walked into his hotel room, which was all done up in mirrors so he could dance, and they actually took a wall out between these rooms so they did, because he was there for quite a while, and his manager takes us in, and Michael comes in with, like, the bullet belts across his shirt, like... And my eyes sort of do that wink-womp because, you know, it's Michael Jackson and you're in his hotel room. And we were just telling him a story about how we had just come from Australia and it's the height of Slippery When Wet tour, and how we had bought wigs and mustaches and beards so we could go out and into the community and be with the crowd. And he just played along as though he'd never done any such thing, to find out, of course, that he had done that all the time. So now, you know, we think we're friends and we say, come on down onto our floor and, you know, hang out. We've got the whole band here. The girls are our girlfriends and all are here. Unfortunately, he didn't come, but he sends Bubbles the Chimp as his representative. That was big, right? Bubbles comes down and wreaks havoc. Bubbles party like a rock star, jumping on the bed, putting on a show. And I don't remember who brought him down or if he just came down on his own with the cigar. But Bubbles showed up, man, and he hung hard.
0: Bon Jovi and the story of meeting Michael Jackson, who you will hear from a bit later on. I love that story. Here's Tears for Fears now on the Totally Awesome 80s Show.

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1: Cut, cut, cut. What, Chewie? No, we're not swapping out the intro music with Hungry Like a Wookiee. And by the way, it's Hungry Like a Wolf. Jack

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2: Your one hit wonder is Donny Iris. Now, bear with me before I play his one hit wonder. He actually did co-write a 1958 smash called The Rapper as a member of the Jaggers. Here's the twist. The Rapper has nothing to do with rap music. It's about a smooth-talking guy who raps to women. It hit number two on the Hot 100 in 1970 and sold over a million copies. So Donny Iris actually had a million-selling hit years and years before he became a one-hit wonder as a solo artist.
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0: Totally Awesome 80s Show with Madonna and Papa Don't Preach. I'm Greg Morgan with Joe Elliott now of Def Leppard ahead of Rock of Ages. This song actually became a Broadway play, a movie with Tom Cruise, and so much more. Joe explains how it just kind of took a life of its own.
1: Somebody decided to do this stage play, and they asked us to be in it, and we said absolutely not. Because we'd been asked to be in loads of stuff like that that had never taken off, and we said, well, that was a good decision. But then the stage play really took off, and then the movie thing came along, and they said, oh, by the way, Tom Cruise is in it. So do you want to rethink your
2: position?
1: Yeah, so we did, and we said, oh, go on then, let's do it.
2: And then the cool thing, Tom Cruise performed one of your songs, so, I mean...
1: And we were there when he filmed it.
2: You were there, so tell me about that.
1: The last tour started almost a year ago.
2: Yeah.
1: And it was a day off for us the next day, and they said, look, we're filming in Fort Lauderdale, which is like 20 minutes away.
2: Yeah.
1: Come down and watch. And literally, as we walked in, Tom Cruise is up there with Stacey Jackson, he starts singing The Love Is Like a Bomb, and it's like, holy, he's doing our song right now, while we're here.
2: What did you think of his performance?
1: He was very intimidating. With us being there, and he said, how was I? I'm going, dude, how long have you been singing? He says, 4 months. I went, you were amazing.

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1: Being with Jim Vallance, one of the greatest songwriters this country ever produced, being in his studio, Sam and Al had gone for a walk, and Jim just played this little chugga-chugga thing on a keyboard, and I immediately went, "When I come home, you telephone, when I come home," that's all I had. But that melody and those words just jumped out.
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4: Yeah, your soundtrack throwback for the movie Ferris Bueller. And a song called Oh Yeah from Yellow. I know you know this song. It's been a while probably since you heard it, but you got to hear the story behind the song.
5: Oh Yeah was just a track on our album Stella at the time, back in 1985. I start with a funky bass line, and then I add, as usual, some drum patterns, and then I add some voice percussion, which sounds like this. Bow, bow. Do, bow, bow. Chicka-chicka. And then?
6: I was absolutely not inspired by this song. I didn't like it at all. But then Boris told me a story. He said, you imagine you're the king of Tonga. The sun is about to go down. Some people bring you the perfect great drink. A cool breeze comes to you. And in this situation, what would you say? And I said, oh,

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I'm Greg Morgan. Thanks so much for choosing Jack 94.5 on your weekend. Nice to have you along with me as I just discovered that Bruce Springsteen revealed to Rolling Stone magazine he's recorded enough new material for probably one, maybe two albums. Still going, the boss is king. Here's I'm on Fire on the Totally Awesome 80s Show.

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0: Totally Awesome 80s Show with Poison. Talk dirty to me. I'm Greg Morgan, and this next song is nearly 40 years old now. It's Rick Astley.
1: That record just won't die.
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1: to? 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But I've got a very special relationship with that song. 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
0: That song, this one. Never gonna give you up. 39 years old. Unbelievable how this song is endured. Here's Rick Astley and Never Gonna Give You Up.

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5: Dirty Deeds.
2: It's, not the one where they go, oi. Remember they go,
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2: oi.
5: Yeah.
2: It's explosive. An explosive song.
5: Each one can attempt a path and we're too dumb to follow a song.
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2: Say TNT.
3: Oh, geez, that's TNT, right?
2: Oh, wow!
3: DNT, dynamite.
5: That was strike one.
2: Not DDT, that was a chemical. Okay, well, you know what? That's okay, guys. We got $50.
3: Perfect, thank you.
2: $50. Now, would you like to take the money and run, or do you want to... Like, I'm going to help you a little bit here. I mean, it's...
3: We'll go for a second one.
2: Okay, here we go. For $100, Chris and Ken from Norheim Equipment in Moose Jaw, name that tune.
5: Cars. Is it You Might Think I'm Crazy?
2: You might think I'm hysterical, I'm foolish. Hey, Laird, you guys got that one quick.
3: Appreciate it.
2: Well, it's because you warmed up so much guessing every AC/DC song ever written except the one it was.
3: Yeah.
2: That's minor. That was nothing. Okay, guys, you got $100. You know? Maybe you want to take the money. Maybe you want to keep going. I don't know. How do you feel?
5: It's up to you. It's your
3: I feel okay.
2: You feel okay? You want to keep going?
3: Yeah. Yeah, we'll try one more round.
2: Okay. Take a deep breath, Chris. That was nice. Ken James, take a deep breath.
5: Okay.
2: Oh, you don't want to take a deep breath? Okay, fine.
5: No, I did, but I just can't stop talking when I'm taking a deep breath.
2: Oh, That's an amazing skill. Here we go. For $200, Chris Purston from Norheim Equipment in Moose Jaw. Name that tune.
5: Oh, man, I couldn't hardly hear them.
3: Yeah.
5: Do you get to hear it one more time?
2: Sure.
5: Oh, boy.
3: Oh.
5: That almost sounds like something. Food Fighters or something.
3: Yeah. Shoot.
2: That's okay. It's okay. I, you know, Sherry's not here, and the judges are out getting a sandwich or something, so here, listen to it again. Nothing?
3: I got nothing, man.
2: Yeah,
5: nothing.
2: Yeah, did you keep drawing a blank? It is a tough clip. I'm not going to lie. That is a pretty tough clip for $200.
3: Yeah, I haven't heard that one before.
2: Just throw out a band from the 80s and a song title.
3: Let's say the... Def Leppard, Animal.
2: Final answer?
3: It's going to have to be, unfortunately.
5: Yeah.
2: No! Oh, let's hear it again. Let's just hear it again. That was... Loverboy! Oh, I don't know. That was fun, though, huh?
3: Yeah, it was good. It's for my first time. I really appreciate it. It was good.
2: Yeah, no, you got a couple right, and Ken James refused to breathe, and the whole thing went just sideways. But other than that, I hope you guys had a good time.
3: Yeah, we did.
5: All righty.
3: I appreciate it, Woody. Thank you very much.
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1: A personal texting code I need in my life. 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BRB, ECITC. 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
4: 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Back to school is exciting for about 5 minutes. Then reality hits. Who's getting the kids ready? 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What happens if the babysitter's sick? Suddenly, your family calendar looks like a military operation. 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Your family deserves a smoother school year. 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
2: Renee Santander. Name that tune.
3: That would be Rod Stewart. And I believe it's Young Turks.
2: You got it. Hey. Look at that guy.
4: On the board.
2: You're a Young Turk yourself, Renee.
4: Look at you. You're a little turkey.
3: I don't. I'll take it.
4: Okay, so you're on the board, $50. That's got to feel pretty good, right?
3: It does. It's a good start.
2: It's a good start. It's a very good start because the alternative would mean that you didn't go anywhere, and you you know, you're just having a regular day at the city.
3: Yep.
4: I assume we're going to go for clip number two.
3: Yes, try number two.
2: All right, here we go. For $100, Renee Santander from the city of Regina. Name that tune.
3: Kind of sound like Foreigner. Say Double Vision.
2: Final answer.
3: Yep, final answer.
2: You got it. Oh boy.
4: The suspense there.
2: Oh boy. Renee, you had a little trouble with that one, but I get it because it sounded like it could have been many songs. You know.
3: Yeah.
4: Okay, so $100. Hey, by the way, Tatiana, she's ready to help you out here if you need her. She's standing by?
3: Yeah, she's nearby, yep.
4: Okay, good. So, $100, what do you want to do?
3: Let's go for two.
4: Okay.
2: Here we go. For $200, Renee Santander, name that tune.
3: Take Me Home Tonight by Eddie Money.
4: Now, I wonder if there's anybody texting you any answers. We haven't really mentioned that yet. Friends that are texting answers that are...
2: Because Eddie Money might not be the one.
4: Eddie.
3: Right.
2: But
4: we can't say either way.
2: What's that?
3: Something's coming in here. Just one second.
2: Like in your mind? Or is Tatiana texting you?
3: Text.
4: Okay. Texter. Love it when we have texter help.
3: Video Killed the Radio Star.
2: Bye.
3: The Buggles.
2: I just pooped a little.
4: That's too much. Woody wanted to spit out the answer so bad.
2: Well, come on, it's $200.
4: Oh, okay.
2: I don't know where you work at the city, but maybe he's in... property taxes. I didn't want to upset the guy.
4: That's a good point.
2: Very good. So, okay. Renee Santander. All right. Now, okay. You've got $200. The clips are getting harder.
4: Yeah.
2: And okay, that did sound like Eddie Money.
4: It totally did.
2: I did not know that about
3: it
2: that
3: did.
2: Song.
3: It really did.
2: Okay.
3: Yeah.
2: Okay. But you know what? And the judges right now are giving me the stink eye. They're giving me like I'm paying for this out of my own pocket at this point. But you got $200, Renee. The big question, do you want to go for $400? I don't know. I'm just looking at what's coming up. I'm looking at the judges. I don't know.
4: I mean, you've got texter help, though.
3: We're just conversing. Oh!
2: Do it. Oh, is that Tatiana?
3: Okay, that is Tatiana, yeah.
2: Now, I never thought to ask, are you dating Tatiana Mazzolani?
3: No.
2: Okay, I'm just wondering, because that's the only Tatiana I've ever met. So, okay.
4: I guess there's at least one more.
2: Well, have you ever tried acting, Tatiana? Anyway, are you going to go for $400?
3: Okay, let's do it.
2: Oh, Tatiana's giggles until you lose, and then... That's not going to be very good. All right, here.
3: You don't, I guess.
2: That's right. All right, here we go. Tatiana, go take up your position. For $400, Tatiana and Renee, name that tune.
4: Okay.
2: Any ideas?
3: It's coming.
2: Think a lot, because we're all trying to stall, because I can see the judges are starting to stand up, and they're starting to loosen their ties.
4: They're not getting the little thing out of the... Give us a second, guys.
2: Come on. He's from the city. Any ideas?
3: Rosanna Toto?
2: Final answer?
3: Yes.
2: Oh, my Lord. This is so stressful. How did you get that one? Who sent you the text? Where'd it come from?
3: Shannon.
2: Oh,
3: Warren.
4: Okay.
2: All right, you got $400. Now, it's you've got a good team.
4: Mm-hmm.
2: Tatiana hasn't done much, but she has a great laugh.
3: she's cheering me on in the back.
4: Yeah.
2: Okay, that's fine. That's all you need, you know. Behind every successful Name That Tune player is a person that's cheering them on. So, you've got $400. You can take that money, be the pride of the city of Regina this morning. Everyone will love you. Or you can chance it all for $800.
3: Oh, man. I was having troubles in those last two.
2: $400 is...
3: So, $400 is more than what I had, so I think I'm going to lock it in.
2: You're taking the money?
3: Taking the money and running.
2: Renee, Santander, and Tatiana, you got $400. Now, the big question, could you have got $800? Do you think you could have got $800?
3: Well... I guess we'll find out.
2: We'll find out right now. Here's your $800 clip. Ooh.
3: Oh, I don't know. No, that's
2: kind of tough. That would have been... Beatles.
4: The Beatles version, you know? Like, you couldn't have said the Stones.
2: I don't think the Stones did that song.
4: Nope. Come Together?
2: Okay. Did the Stones do that song?
4: Yeah.
2: The Stones didn't do that song. I don't want to argue with the judges are even looking at you funny. I'm not sure.
4: I stand on my hill. Congratulations, Renee. You have $400.
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2: Yes, Aaron calling this morning.
3: How are you?
2: I'm fantastic. How are you guys?
3: Can I also be fantastic, or is there only one fantastic?
2: Oh, no. Everyone can be.
3: Okay. There's a whole fantastic team.
2: Yeah, exactly.
3: Okay, I want to be on Team Fantastic.
2: Yep, you're welcome.
3: Okay, don't pick me last, because I'll feel nervous until I get picked.
2: Oh, no, no. You're picked. You're on the team already.
4: Woody's already put 6 fantastic pennies on just to make sure he's on the team.
2: He's in the corner. Pick me, pick me. Yeah, you're picked. You're on. You're part of the crew. Well, you guys are chatting about sports parents.
3: Oh, yeah.
2: Yeah, what kind of sport parent you are. I have a dancer.
3: Oh.
2: So I am the social parent who is visiting with all the other dance moms behind stage, having a great time.
3: Oh, so you tailgate in dancing too?
2: Absolutely. That is why my kids do activities, so I can hang out with my friends.
3: Okay, so then
4: I love that honesty.
3: Okay, as a former tailgater, and still my son still plays football, and I can be found most games in the parking lot at halftime before the game if we start to lose. And so then I guess, is the backstage for dancers like the parking lot for football dads?
2: It absolutely is.
3: Okay.
2: Yes. You see a bunch of sparkly costumes and lots of hairspray and glitter, and there's usually makeup and probably some tears.
3: Yeah.
2: From the
3: well,
2: kids
3: depending what teams,
2: hair.
3: Depending what teams from what city we're playing, you see the same thing in football.
2: Yeah, exactly. Exactly. Oh,
4: the Yeti with the mystery substance is the most important accessory for the tailgate dads and the backstage moms.
2: Top of the list. Needed for any activity you go to, the mug that no one knows what's in.
4: It's like the Pepsi challenge with a drinking problem.
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1: Hey, it's Sarah.
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2: Yeah, you hesitated.
3: Uh-oh.
2: You did hesitate. 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
2: Oh, yes.
3: Okay.
1: So there is perhaps no sport parent more determined than the former failed athlete who never quite made it and has now decided that their child absolutely will.
3: Oh, shoot.
2: Yeah.
3: Okay, the former almost glory parent. Yes, okay.
1: I mean, they had dreams. They had huge dreams. And now their kid just happens to have a natural talent.
2: Yeah.
1: They see potential. And, of course, potential can never be wasted. So now the child who happens to be naturally athletic, we'll call it, is enrolled in practices 4 nights a week, and he's done tournaments and private coaching and summer camp, and all they want to know is when snack time is.
2: And you know, that former athlete is usually married to the parent that believes that the 17-year-old referee making a total of about $22 in an afternoon got up this morning and said, I'm going to mess with this family.
3: They're married. That's 100%. A couple.
2: Yeah, 17-year-old Braden has printed off the U11 hockey schedule and circled and volunteered for every game that your kid's in just to be sure that he racks up the penalty minutes for him.
1: He totally did.
3: 17-year-old Braden just coming to the game with an agenda.
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2: Hey, it's Lacey. You guys were talking about the different kinds of parents and moms at sports.
3: Well, the depth chart of the sport parent is fairly deep.
2: It is. It is. And the one that always gets my attention is the shame mom.
3: Shame.
2: So, a child is playing their sports and doing the best they can, and they make a mistake. And the first thing they do is look up into the bleachers to find their mother or parent or whatever. And the parent just looks at them and puts their head down and shakes their head with shame that their child made this big error.
4: And that's awful.
3: At least,
2: it is awful.
3: At least the shame mom shares the shame with their child, and that's it. And you know there's going to be a very awkward steering wheel conversation on the way home about how much money we paid for extra practice. You've got to want this more. You don't want the shame mom to feel that she's ignored, because then she turns into the bleacher creature.
4: Dear God.
3: The bleacher creature comes nothing is more angry than the bleacher creature. You can have the most friendly, nice little mom, not even as big as the hockey bag she's helping her 11-year-old drag across the parking lot.
4: Right.
3: But if she goes full bleacher creature, no one is safe.
4: No, she turns into a raccoon with Lululemons fighting for the last apple in the garbage can.
0: Drums. Bass. Guitars. More guitars. 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
1: This is Scott calling from Tisdale.
2: Hey, man, what's up?
1: I'm calling about the sports parents.
3: Oh, yeah, yeah. The old sports parent depth chart.
2: Woody, you always notice on the old roster.
1: I kind of cringe with the parents who like to yell out unmotivating talk. So pitcher winding up, throwing the ball right down the middle. The kid just stands there in fear, hoping not to get hit. And the parent yells out, okay, now you've seen it. Like, didn't really see it.
2: You gotta look. You gotta look.
3: Take a swing. Come on there, buddy. Come on. Hum better, swing better. Yeah.
2: It's the stating the obvious parent.
1: Or person goes back to serve the volleyball. Hey, get it over the net. Really? That's what we're doing here?
3: One of my favorites is the wheel dad.
2: Oh.
3: The wheel. Somebody gets the puck, and they jump up, and they start screaming, wheel! Wheel!
2: What? What's like, wheel?
3: Like, go faster? I don't know what it means. Oh. And I got suckered into being a wheel dad for a while.
2: You peer pressured into a wheel dad?
3: Yeah. Like, you know, there'd be guys standing around, you know, talking about, back in 92, when I was on the AA team, we never practiced like this. I don't know what's wrong with these kids. And all of a sudden they turn and they're like, wheel! Wheel! As if their child is going to get the puck and sit down.
1: Parents have the funniest things, and they stick with them forever and ever. It's like, even if they don't mean a thing.
2: Oh, yeah. Those dads are going to be wheeling their way to the sky someday. Wheel is staying with them forever.
0: Wake up! Waking up with...

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2: 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It was a revolver.
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2: Haley, what's going on?
3: I'm just calling in about the sport parent story.
4: Okay, yeah.
2: Yeah, the different types of sports parents.
3: Back home we have, it's called Sport Day back home, and I entered my husband into the dad race. And to cut a long story short, we ended up in the emergency room afterwards because he took a nasty fall.
2: In the dad race?
3: Yes. Yeah, so I had to ship him off to the emergency room.
2: Okay, so was the dad race a straight-up running race? Was it a three-legged race or a sack race?
3: No, it was a straight-up running race.
4: Every now and again, I've been a part of different sports teams where we play the kids.
2: There's always a play-the-kids game.
4: Yeah, and with my daughter, who I had when I was 21 years old, I loved those days because I was playing against guys in their 50s who had their daughters when they were in their, you know, late 30s, early 40s. I had my youngest when I was 31 years old. So that means now if we do the same thing, I'm
2: one of the old dads.
4: And there's these young dads. These young dads that I'm like, slow down, Sparky. It's about the kids.
2: All of you dads are categorized under dads who still think they can somehow make the show dads.
4: I am the show.
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8: Cow, there you are. What are you doing behind the store? And why are you sprawled out on that lawn chair?
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9: I am insulted. How inhumane of you.
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9: Oh, straight guy. Why'd you have to go say the T word? Brutus knows that word. You have to spell it out. T-R-E. Let me see. Another E, I think.
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9: You keep working. I'm going to stay out here and tan my hide.
8: Don't give me any ideas, Cow.
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1: Hey, guys, it's Jordan.
2: What's going on, man?
1: Oh, I hear you're talking about drafting people in your life.
3: Yes, okay, this started with our fantasy football talk. Woody and I both, assuming, will do horribly this year.
2: But if you could draft people in your own personal life.
1: I think it has to be a personal chef there. That'd definitely come in handy.
3: Okay, I don't think we actually heard that yesterday. Nobody said that. That's such a good one, Jordan.
1: I mean, I like my cooking, but it'd be nice to come home to a nice five-star meal every now and then.
2: See?
1: Instead of just some Chef Boyardee and garlic toast.
2: Well, yes.
3: Ooh, garlic toast.
2: Chef Boyardee.
3: Chef Boyardee. You know,
2: that's how you know you're fancy, is if you call him by his real name. Chef.
1: Potato, potato, that's all the same.
2: Boyardee.
3: Oh, by the way, you just reminded me, when was the last time you guys horfed a cold can of beefaroni? Because that was the thing in high school.
2: Oh, and I was out at the hunting cabin.
3: Cold can?
2: What?
3: Cold
2: Hold
3: can?
2: On. Listen. Oh, Jordan, they're coming for you.
1: Yeah, I figured the guys in the white coat would come sooner or later.
2: I was at the hunting cabin. Are you okay first before we carry on?
3: We'll just let them pass.
1: Yeah, I'm just cutting grass and it's going along the highway there.
2: Well, I hope everyone's okay.
1: Yeah, it's getting through okay. So.
2: Yeah, it's probably food poisoning from the Chef Boyardee.
1: Yeah, I always warm that stuff up, man.
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2: What's up, Buttercup?
3: Hi, who's this? Like, we don't know.
4: Can you imagine
3: if there were so many people who said that greeting, what's up, Buttercup, other than Buttercup Adam?
2: I'm just going to get people to start calling you and just open like that.
4: Okay, so in your day-to-day life, do you have people saying what's up, Buttercup, to you?
2: The odd time somebody will recognize me.
3: Really?
2: But it's surprisingly not very often. I kind of know what Superman feels like now.
4: Wow. Yeah, that's what happens. Yeah.
2: Well, like, actually, it should be really obvious, but somehow it's not.
4: Yeah. This happened to me just the other day. I was at the co-op getting gas. And I'm like, the person says to me, you know, they walk out and they do the pumping for you, you know, and they do the windshield wash, or everything wash. And I'm like, actually, and I don't know why, I was clearing my throat. And I must have sounded very radio-y. And the guy whips around and looks at me. And he says, hey. And I'm like, yeah, I host a radio show. He's like, oh, really? No, you forgot your toque here in the spring. It's been in the lost and found. And I told him, that big guy with the beard that comes in and has the really, really loud voice. Yeah, that's his. And I've just been meaning to give it back to you.
3: I'm like, humbling.
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1: This is Jen.
2: Jen, it's the fantasy football draft of our lives. Who would you want to pick to help you with your life?
1: Went all summer not having to worry about lunches or anything.
3: Right.
1: If I could draft anybody, I've got one for you. A personal chef who not only cooks suppers, but also breakfast, and then makes everybody's lunches, too.
2: They're more of a housekeeper at that point.
3: Yeah.
1: Yeah.
3: Don't you remember when you were a kid, there was always housekeepers on every show?
2: TV show. Yep. The rich people had them, right?
1: The rich people had them.
3: Not even the rich people. The Brady Bunch weren't rich, and they had a housekeeper.
1: Did they?
3: Oh, did they?
2: I thought that was their grandma.
3: Hold on.
2: I thought Alice was their live-in grandma.
3: Now you're forcing me to play the intro to the Brady Bunch.
2: No.
3: Right? Remember?
4: Here's the story.
3: The story.
2: Yeah.
3: Of a lovely lady. 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
2: They're lovely.
3: There's the story.
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2: We know this part of the story.
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1: Did they even sing about the nanny?
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2: Why do you make this sad?
0: Wake up! 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
2: All right, let's get to this. Are you ready, Metsy?
3: I am, yeah, for sure.
2: Here we go. For $50, Ryan Metsy Metcalf. Name that tune.
3: Oh, that was the Facebook thing. I couldn't figure that out. So yesterday there was two, like, power symbols and a heart. I'm guessing right. That's what that song was, Power of Love.
2: Bye.
3: Oh, that's the part.
4: That's the other part.
2: That's the other part.
3: That's the other part of this.
2: It's not just name that tune. It's name the tune and the artist.
4: Right, right. Oh.
3: Okay, that's Huey Lewis and the Blue Shot Time Carol Dinger.
2: That's good enough.
4: Huey Lewis and the Regina Leader Post.
3: That's a shout out to Moose Jaw. They don't even have the Time Carol anymore, I don't think.
2: All right, Metsy, so you've got $50. You're in the game. How do you feel?
3: I'm feeling good. I do have an army of my little people, and I'm feeling good.
2: Like leprechauns, or are they fairies? What are these little people? Do you see the people? Do the little people talk to you, Ryan?
3: They do, because as a big guy, like as a guy who knows the things, like I also talk to the little people. I'm not, you know, it's not in my head. I'm not better than most. Like the little people are there. Okay, and little John, so- like little John Dubois. Like, come on. You know?
4: Metsy and your money minions, are you going on to the second clip?
3: For sure. We're going to have a hockey tournament this weekend in Martinsville, actually. And
4: my hometown.
2: Wow. Yeah. You get to go and meet all of Sherry's family.
3: Yeah, and some Burns pizza. Maybe I should get a cookie from your mom's house.
4: Aw, cute.
2: You want to keep talking about stuff, or should we play the game?
3: Let's play.
2: Here we go.
3: We're professionals, yeah.
2: For $100, Ryan Metcalf, name that tune.
3: When it's cold out, your breath makes smoke, not on the water, but it makes it like through the air. Like it's kind of weird.
4: Mm-hmm.
3: But smoke on the water, that would be the Purple Band, Deep Purple People Eater.
4: If you keep messing around on the band, I'm going to call you on it. I have to go full teacher.
3: No, that's right.
2: The judges have a very stern look on their face right now. They're giving us the head shakes, but that's fine. We're going to carry on. Metsy, you got $100. Are you going to take the money and run, or are you going to go for $200?
3: I'm going to go for $200. It's going to let down my crew if I didn't.
2: All right. Here we go. For $200. Ryan Metcalf, name that tune.
3: Okay, so I'm not going to ask you to replay it. I am going to say that all these cars driving on the snow is so loud. But maybe one of my peeps could help me out there. Holy
2: snow. You said it. You said all the words you needed to say. Want to say it again? Okay, fine. You got it.
4: Just a classic Metsy mess around.
2: All right, Metsy. It's getting serious. You've got $200. Do you want to go for four? Ooh, I think we've stumped.
4: You're a little shy all of a sudden.
2: The Metinator.
3: Yeah, that got me quiet real quick because not a single person texted to say, "Oh, I know that song."
4: Really? Well, okay. And $200 for a hockey tournament this weekend—that's some beverages.
2: Least, that's a couple of them. They're loony sticks.
4: There you go.
3: Let's go for $400.
2: Here we go for $400. Ryan Metcalf, name that tune.
3: That sounded like some elevator music. Oh. And the left side. Is that Fleetwood Mac?
2: And the thing you said?
3: Is that Landslide?
2: You're a music savant, but phonetically. All right. You've got $400, Metsy. Like, I don't want to tell you what to do, but that's a lot of money.
5: Yeah.
2: You can take the $400, you can go share it with the 500 people that helped you, or or you can go for $800, Ryan.
3: Do you want me to do it? Because I'm not. I'm going to take the money. I'm going to run. Let's go.
2: All right. I can't ever tell if you're actually being serious. All right, so you've got $400, but could you have had $800? Are you ready to hear your $800 song?
3: Yeah, I always get it.
2: This would have... Oh, really? All right, let's just see. This would have been your $800 song.
5: Oh, man.
2: Wow.
5: Let's hear that again.
3: Oh, yeah. Wow, there's a scream. Like, who screams in classic rock besides Guns N' Roses? But
5: well, the opposite of that band here.
2: That yeah, was... Okay. It's the Go-Go's!
5: The Go-Go's!
2: Often confused for Guns N' Roses.
5: Of course.
2: But
5: yep.
2: Ryan, you got $400, buddy!
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1: You got it?
2: What?
1: How did you get that?
2: No, seriously, how did you get that?
1: I can see it. I couldn't get it.
3: I might have got help from an individual. Oh. I was along the line.
1: You were there. You were in the genre.
3: I was in the genre.
1: Wow.
3: Considering there's a lot of 50-year-olds and 60-year-olds in the trade, some 70s, 80s, and 90s are right up my alley.
1: Okay, so. Nice. Okay. All right. $800, woo! Cody Ross.
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2: This is Tony.
3: Tony, what's going on?
2: Not much. I'm thinking a butler would come in real handy.
3: Oh.
4: Okay, so yes, we're talking about who you would like to draft with, you know, fantasy football going on.
3: Hey.
4: Into your regular life to help you be you.
2: Exactly.
4: So I've never had a butler, obviously, but like they are just your go-to guy for everything, right? Like bringing you everything, doing everything. Like where does a butler's tasks end?
2: I think they'll even drive you.
3: Yeah. I think I would have a hard time with a butler not making him my friend. You know what I mean?
4: Like, yeah.
3: You're doing everything with this guy. He's finding your shoes. He's driving you around. I'd be like, hey, Benson.
2: You have a built-in drinking buddy.
3: Yeah, though, yeah, right? Exactly. Hey, sit down. Let's have a whiskey.
2: Exactly.
4: Benson, you were supposed to drive. Now we have to phone our wives to pick us up.
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0: Totally Awesome 80s Show with Bon Jovi. Lay your hands on me. Interestingly enough, that takes me in the direction of this next act, the Bangles, who in 1986 appeared with Joan Rivers. She had a talk show, Joan Rivers at the time, called Late Night on Fox. The Bangles appeared, and Joan, well, she tried to pry a little.
1: Now, of all of you, is it hard to have romance? You're a hot group now. Are you being hit on? Do you have boy groupies? Yeah, tell me. Yeah, so.
2: Well, we don't really go in for that sort of thing, but they're around if we want them.
1: So,
2: do I say that?
1: Yeah. Do they follow? Like, what do they do? Like,
2: well,
1: girl groupies?
2: They sort of show their affection by tossing undergarments on stage. You know, it's the traditional rock and roll thing. This last tour we did in America was sort of the jockey briefs tour.
3: Yeah.
2: And jock straps, too.
1: Jock straps, too?
2: We
1: found
2: a couple of those.
4: Ugh.
2: That's right.
1: Yeah.
2: While they were worn, yes.
1: While they were worn?
2: No, they
4: weren't. How worn were they?
0: Written by Prince, a number one song for the Bangles now. It's Manic Monday on the Totally Awesome 80s Show.

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1: The class of 1984.
2: 1984 Ghostbusters World of Box Office. Mr. T pitied the poor fool every Saturday morning, and Transformers were transforming toy aisles everywhere. Cabbage Patch Kids were flying off shelves, too, and Hulk Hogan was dropping leg drops in the WWE. And if you were watching MTV, well, this was one of the most expensive-looking videos ever, because it did cost a million American. It was the most expensive music video ever made in its day. 1984. Huge sets. Shot like a Hollywood movie. It's Duran Duran. And the song is called Wild Boys. In today's dollars, it would probably cost something like $3 million. But in 84, $1 million. The class of 1984.

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2: Okay, this Slow Jam came out in 1981 and it barely even charted. In fact, it was not a hit at all. And 5 years later, a song practically forgotten about is revived thanks to the producers of Family Ties, who used it in the breakup scene between Alex B. Keaton and Ellen, his girlfriend at the time, played by Tracy Pollan, who is now real-life wife to actor Michael J. Fox from Family Ties. But yes, 6 years later, after the song was recorded, At This Moment becomes a number one hit. 6 years after it flopped, an incredibly heartfelt ballad. A huge hit, thanks to Family Ties. Here's At This Moment. What?

0: 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I'm Greg Morgan, host of the Totally Awesome 80s Show. Hang tight. We'll be right back.
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2: 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Peaked at number 67, okay? Sure, they would have liked to crack the top 10, but hey, this brought up a whole new audience as well, and it was playing heavily on MTV. 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

0: Okay, we're going to take a couple minutes to break here, but you'll be back to crank up that Walkman. 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

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Next up, Hall & Oates. Daryl Hall was in love with Sarah. You remember the song Sarah's Smile? It was written for his girlfriend at the time, who remained his gal pal even when writing this song. They wrote it together, and it's one of Daryl Hall's favorite Hall & Oates songs, You Make My Dreams. Well,

0: Totally Awesome 80s Show with Greg Morgan and Aerosmith, Love in an Elevator. Well, John Bon Jovi was on Jimmy Kimmel recently and told the story of actually meeting Michael Jackson while they're in Tokyo performing. So was Michael there at the same hotel. They met in that elevator and they wound up spending a little time together. Sort of.
1: Yeah, everybody wanted to meet Michael Jackson. So Richie and I had the opportunity to go up to his room and we walked into his hotel room, which was all done up in mirrors so he could dance. And they actually took a wall out between these rooms so that they did, because he was there for quite a while. And his manager takes us in and Michael comes in with like the bullet belts across his shirt. Like, and my eyes sort of do that wink wop because, you know, it's Michael Jackson and you're in his hotel room. And we were just telling him a story about how we had just come from Australia and it's the height of Slippery When Wet tour, and how we had bought wigs and mustaches and beards so we could go out and into the community and be with the crowd. And he just played along as though he'd never done any such thing, to find out, of course, that he had done that all the time. So now, you know, we think we're friends and we say, come on down onto our floor and, you know, hang out. We've got the whole band here. The girls are our girlfriends and all are here. Unfortunately, he didn't come, but he sends Bubbles the Chimp as his representative. That was big, right? Bubbles comes down and wreaks havoc. Bubbles partied like a rock star, jumping on the bed, putting on a show. And I don't remember who brought him down or if he just came down on his own with the cigar. But Bubbles showed up, man, and he hung hard.
0: Bon Jovi and the story of meeting Michael Jackson, who you will hear from a bit later on. I love that story. Here's Tears for Fears now on the Totally Awesome 80s Show.

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2: Your one hit wonder is Donnie Iris. Now, bear with me before I play his one hit wonder. He actually did co-write a 1958 smash called The Rapper as a member of the Jaggers. Here's the twist. The Rapper has nothing to do with rap music. It's about a smooth-talking guy who raps to women. It hit number two on the Hot 100 in 1970 and sold over a million copies. So Donnie Iris actually had a million-selling hit years and years before he became a one-hit wonder as a solo artist.
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0: Totally Awesome 80s Show with Madonna and Papa Don't Preach. I'm Greg Morgan with Joe Elliott now of Def Leppard ahead of Rock of Ages. This song actually became a Broadway play, a movie with Tom Cruise, and so much more. Joe explains how it just kind of took a life of its own.
1: Somebody decided to do this stage play, and they asked us to be in it, and we said absolutely not. Because we'd been asked to be in loads of stuff like that that had never taken off, and we said, well, that was a good decision. But then the stage play really took off, and then the movie thing came along, and they said, oh, by the way, Tom Cruise is in it. So do you want to rethink your
2: position?
1: Yeah, so we did, and we said, oh, go on then, let's do it.
2: And then the cool thing, Tom Cruise performed one of your songs, so, I mean...
1: And we were there when he filmed it.
2: You were there, so tell me about that.
1: The last tour started almost a year ago.
2: Yeah.
1: And it was a day off for us the next day, and they said, look, we're filming in Fort Lauderdale, which is like 20 minutes away.
2: Yeah.
1: Come down and watch. And literally, as we walked in, Tom Cruise is up there with Stacey Jackson, he starts singing The Love Is Like a Bomb, and it's like, holy, he's doing our song right now, while we're here.
2: What did you think of his performance?
1: He was very intimidated with us being there. And he said, how was I? I'm going, dude, how long have you been singing? He says, 4 months. I went, you were amazing.

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1: Being with Jim Vallance, one of the greatest songwriters this country ever produced, being in his studio, Sam and Al had gone for a walk, and Jim just played this little chugga-chugga thing on a keyboard, and I immediately went, "When I come home, you telephone. When I come home," that's all I had. But that melody and those words just jumped out.

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5: Yeah, your soundtrack throwback for the movie Ferris Bueller. And a song called Oh Yeah from Yellow. I know you know this song. It's been a while probably since you heard it, but you got to hear the story behind the song.
6: Oh Yeah was just a track on our album Stella at the time, back in 1985. I start with a funky bass line, and then I add, as usual, some drum patterns, and then I add some voice percussion, which sounds like this. Bow, bow. Do, bow, bow. And then? I was absolutely not inspired by this song. I didn't like it at all. But then Boris told me a story. He said, you imagine, you're the king of Tonga. The sun is about to go down. Some people bring you the perfect great drink. A cool breeze comes to you. And in this situation, what would you say? And I said, oh.

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I'm Greg Morgan. Thanks so much for choosing Jack 94.5 on your weekend. Nice to have you along with me as I just discovered that Bruce Springsteen revealed to Rolling Stone magazine he's recorded enough new material for probably one, maybe two albums. Still going, the boss is king. Here's I'm on Fire on the Totally Awesome 80s Show.

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0: Totally Awesome 80s Show with Poison. Talk dirty to me. I'm Greg Morgan, and this next song is nearly 40 years old now. It's Rick Astley.
1: That record just won't die.
2: Have there been times you wanted it
1: no,
2: to?
1: No. I'm kind of joking in that way, but yeah. I can imagine some people want it to die. But I've got a very special relationship with that song. It's been unbelievably good to me and keeps being good to me.
0: That song, this one. Never gonna give you up. 39 years old. Unbelievable how this song is endured. Here's Rick Astley and Never Gonna Give You Up.

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2: Kind of drives me crazy when you're out in public and someone has their phone out and they're listening to some like a video or a song or something and they just have it on full volume.
3: That's what I'm going to do in public. When I want the music louder, I'm just going to scream, turn it up!
2: Like those people in line at the grocery store on their speaker phones. You know,
3: yeah,
2: why?
3: That's a toxic trait. We all have our things.
2: I got to get a colonoscopy. I know. Yeah, we don't need to hear your whole conversation. What about you? Do you have any of these harmless little, are we calling them beige flags today?
3: Yeah.

0: That's not a red flag. It's a beige flag.
1: I don't know what color you call this. Terry Shank likes to leave one gulp of milk in the jug and then put it back in the fridge.
0: He's a monster.
1: You are a monster. Cecilia Lang, I don't know what to say. She never answers a direct question from her husband is her little character flaw.
0: Oh.
1: She likes to answer in a roundabout way without giving him an answer. Drives him crazy.
0: He answers in riddles.
1: I suppose so.
0: I like it. 306-936-JACK. Hi, who's this?
2: This is Vanessa.
0: Hey, Vanessa. Do you have a harmless, tiny little character flaw?
2: I totally do. My husband told me I needed to call and tell you that leaving the sink full of dishes because I get tired and I don't want to do them anymore.
1: Okay, no, that's not a habit. That's just you're lazy. I don't mean to be rude.
3: The hits are coming, and they won't stop coming. Game day on Jack 94.5.
4: 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Go Tigers!

0: She's the reason he looks down at his phone and smiles. And then walks into a pole. Jack 94.5 with Sean and Jen.
1: A lot of people are coming clean with their little beige flags. I'll admit mine. I like to put the new toilet paper roll on top of the toilet paper holder, not removing the empty roll. That's my harmless little character flaw. What about you? Kelvin Weeb says, I like to leave the used Keurig pod in the coffee maker at work after my coffee is made.
2: What? How dare you?
1: That is right up there with the person who leaves the 15 seconds on the microwave. You know how much anger? It's going to be three more seconds out of my life. I've got to hit reset before I want to heat something up.
2: How dare you?
1: Susan Kosmininka, hope I'm saying your name right. She likes leaving texts on read for a couple of days without responding. So people can see that she's read them, but there's no response.
2: Ooh, I feel like I have some of these. This is a problem. Carolyn, what about you?
3: Well, you know what? I work in management, so people tend to take me a little bit wrong sometimes when I'm just trying to get a job done.
1: Got it.
3: So they might think that I'm a little too serious at times.
2: Mm. Oh, so would they say you have RBF, resting face?
3: I think they think that I'm OCD because I'm a little, I need things to be organized and whatnot.
1: Okay.
3: And I wear many hats around this place, so.
2: Let me guess, Carolyn. They would say you're very particular and you want everything done your way. And you would say, yeah. No, I just want it done right.
3: Yeah, that's exactly right.
1: You two are a couple peas in a pod.
0: Jack.

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2: Do you have one of those harmless toxic traits? We're not calling it a red flag. What color are we at? Beige?
3: Beige. I mean, this isn't a group therapy thing. This is just like, hey, you know what? I annoy people when I do this.
2: Janine in Lakeview. Oh, Janine.
3: Oh, no.
2: I don't like Janine in Lakeview.
3: Why?
2: He says, I don't want fries, but then I eat my husband's fries. It's like the worst thing.
3: That is just the price of admission with the relationship.
2: Okay, you're gonna like Mike, or not like Mike, because he's like me. Mike and Glenn Karen drives around the parking lot for 10 minutes to find a spot.
3: Oh.
2: The perfect spot.
3: Definitely your toxic trait.
2: I do that all the time, because some people park weird. If someone's parked all, sideways.
3: Willy-nilly?
2: Yeah, I was going to say it. Then I won't park there.
3: You have so many toxic traits.
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2: Have you ever had this happen? You're out at a park somewhere. You're having fun. We lost our car keys.
3: No, wait. Who lost the car keys?
2: We're a team.
3: No.
2: Somehow the keys were misplaced.
3: Sean lost the car keys.
2: People are guessing because we did find them. Where did you find them? Janice Salter said, were they in Jen's bra? No, you do hide money in your bra.
3: That is a possibility, but no, they were not there.
2: Like a key fob would work in a bra, but not the keys because they'd be pokey. It'd look like you'd have like 12 nipples. It'd be a weird looking.
3: Elaine wants to know, were they in the door of the car? Because one time she did that. She closed the door and they were in the door, the little holder, the cup holder.
2: Yeah. Well, this is the weirdest thing ever. When I push the button on the handle to lock the door, it would lock. So I know they're not in the car, but they have to be in proximity.
3: Mm.
2: So we searched everywhere, underneath and around, couldn't find them anywhere. They were on the roof of my car the entire time. That's where they were.
3: How do you feel about that, Sean?
2: I feel like an idiot.
3: Mm-hmm.
2: Have you ever found your keys in an unusual place? Make me feel better. 306-936-JACK.
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2: When you lose something like your glasses or your wallet or your keys, it kind of drives you nuts, right?
3: Don't lose your car keys somehow between your driveway and your house, because that's what Sean kind of did. Mm-hmm. We parked and then he lost the keys.
2: Couldn't find them anywhere.
3: It made no sense. We finally found them the next day. They were on the roof of the car.
2: They were right there, which is why the proximity thing would work. Anyway.
3: Yes.
2: I'm not the only one, I'm sure. Angela, have you ever lost your keys in an unusual place?
4: I don't know how unusual it is. I mean, you know, lock them in the house because, you know, you walk out, lock the handle, and, oh, crap, my keys are inside.
3: Yeah. You know where they are, but you can't get them.
4: Yep. And I've left them on the outside of the door before and gone to work and come home, and there they are sitting on the outside of the door. Yeah, in the lock.
2: Just sitting right there.
4: But the best is when I have my truck keys and I'm searching everywhere for them. Oh, where are my keys? And my daughter says, Mom, they're in your hand.
3: Oh, it's the worst.
2: It's the worst.
4: I do that with my water bottle and other glasses, you know, all that stuff.
2: I take pride in saying that I never lose my keys, but now I can't say that.
3: No.
2: I can never say that again.
4: Nope. You're done.
2: I'm done. And I can't even blame Jen. I can't.
3: Yeah, good try. Good try there.
4: Yeah, you could try, but don't ever blame the wife.
2: I know. I've learned.
3: Even though I will admit, Angela, it's usually me.
2: Thank you for saying that, Jen. Thank
4: you. You're not supposed to admit that either. deny.
2: Yeah. Got it.
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2: We lost our car keys the other day, and we found them on the roof of the car after much looking.
3: Yes.
2: When I say we, I mean me. I'm taking full responsibility.
3: Thank you. Thank you, Sean.
2: I'm not the only one. Lee says my son-in-law lost his car keys, and he asked me to take a look on my couch. He said, I was sitting on the couch. They got to be there. They searched the whole house, and finally, before they leave, they moved his hat off the table, and guess where the keys were?
3: No.
2: Right underneath the baseball hat.
3: See, now you don't feel quite so silly.
2: I still feel like an idiot, but that's okay.
3: Rhonda, did you ever lose your keys?
4: I never lost my keys, but I did find them in an odd spot.
2: Okay.
3: Don't you have to lose them in order to find them?
4: Not when you have a dog that takes everything and puts it in his dog kennel.
2: Oh!
3: Is that your go-to? If you're missing something, are you like, check the dog kennel?
4: Do you know what? After that, we did. We would find any time, like, my granddaughter would be over. It's like, I lost my hair scrunchie. Look in the dog kennel. I can't find my socks. Look in the dog kennel. Lost my hairbrush. Look in the dog kennel. And that's exactly where it would be. Yeah. She wouldn't even ask anymore. If she was missing something, she'd go look in the dog kennel. And 9 times out of 10, it would be there.
2: And what's your dog's name?
4: His name is Koa.
2: Koa. Koa, you dirty little thief. Koa.
4: I ripped my freaking purse, I ripped my freaking purse apart, went through my pocket, underneath my couch, my love seat, looking for my freaking keys. I couldn't find them. And then, for whatever reason, I looked inside, and sure as hell, right in the corner of his bed were my car keys.
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2: Talking about idioms today, the English language is kind of crazy, isn't it?
3: Sometimes the English language doesn't make any sense at all. Why can you dust something by removing dust, but you can also dust a donut by putting stuff on it?
2: Chew the fat. It's all Greek to me.
3: Who approved these things?
2: Cool as a cucumber. Trucker Ed, you're on the line. Do you understand what some of these idioms mean?
4: Some of them is, I do know the meaning for. Some of them is basically just left to be probably interpretation from one individual to another.
3: Well, let me ask you one. This is on our text line. Drew sent this one in on the text line, one that he's heard. It's, what's good for the goose is good for the gander.
2: Yeah, what the heck does that mean, Trucker Ed?
4: Well, because you got to remember, okay, now the goose is the male, the gander is the female.
2: Okay.
4: So what's good for the one woman, for the woman, is good for the man.
3: What's good for the man is good for the woman.
4: Exactly, that too. It goes either way.
3: Well, I don't know if it was meant to go both ways. I think it was meant to be, if it's good for the man, the woman will like it.
2: Well, the goose did come first, Jen, if you heard how that whole thing worked out there.
4: Well, yeah, that's another debate all entirely.
2: Chuck Red, I'm so glad you called.
3: There we go.
2: The knowledge. You know what? It's the more you know with Trucker Ed on the Sean and Jen Show today. Thank you, sir.
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2: 306-936. Jack, who's this?
3: This is Sonny.
4: Hey, Sonny. How are you?
3: I'm doing just great, Jen. How about yourself? And you too, Sean?
2: I'm great. It's a beautiful day. Sunshine. Mm-hmm. We got a lot of summer left, Sonny.
3: Oh, you know we do. Yeah. Mm-hmm. And I would just call in and say something that's plagued my mind for years.
2: Mm-hmm.
3: Why do we drive on a parkway and park on a driveway?
4: Sonny, I know.
2: Makes no sense.
3: There's no sense in that.
2: You know the one that gets me all the time?
3: Which
2: is they
3: one?
2: Say the early bird catches the worm.
3: Well, exactly.
4: But what about the worm? The worm got up early.
2: Yeah.
3: Well.
4: And he got eaten.
3: Exactly.
2: I think that means we got to sleep in, Sonny. I don't know. I'm very confused.
4: I just feel bad for anyone new to Canada learning English.
2: Let me throw another log on the fire here. What about flammable and inflammable? They both mean something can catch fire. Like,
3: yeah, so.
4: Sonny, explain the English language for us.
2: Sonny, we're even worse off now than when we started, Sonny.
3: Sean and I, you better go on to somebody else. I think Sean,
2: okay. Thanks, Sonny. Bye.
5: You name it, everything, they play it. All of it.
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0: 1987, British Prime Minister Robert Bob Gascoigne Cecil appointed his unqualified nephew, Arthur Balfour, to the high-ranking post as Chief Secretary of Ireland.
1: And Bob's your uncle, meaning you don't have to have any skills.
0: You don't have to. You just have to know somebody. I'm not sure if you use it in those terms with nepotism, but that's... Else. You don't have to. You just have to know somebody. I'm not sure if you use it in those terms with nepotism, but that's where it comes from.
1: It's so easy.
2: And that's another one. Easy as pie.
1: Have you ever made a pie? It is not easy.
0: It is not easy.
2: It's not that easy.
1: How about this one? Sleeps like a baby. Have you seen a baby sleep?
2: Yeah, they usually drill and poop their pants.
0: You know, I think a lot of these things are just full of shit, to be honest with you. That's what I think.
2: Yeah, just like baby diapers.
0: Yeah.
2: Yeah.
3: For the armchair quarterbacks and water cooler coaches, today is your day.
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1: You know, I'll never complain about you, Jen, my wife, co-host, except for when it comes to, like, the piles you leave around the house and, like, the like you just leave stuff everywhere. That, like, at the end of our bed, we have, you know, a beautiful little, I don't know what you call an end bed table. I don't know. Like, the headboard, which is a beautiful piece covered in, I don't know, books, your neck stretching device, clothing, not sure if it's clean or dirty.
2: Yeah.
1: I don't mean to complain. It's just.
2: You're complaining. Maybe that's your toxic trait is you complain.
1: My toxic trait is complaining about the piles you leave everywhere.
2: So my toxic trait is that I need to deal with some of these piles before September, because if I don't deal with it now, it's not going to happen until January.
1: Do you have a toxic trait? A harmless toxic trait?
2: Yeah, no, we're not doing group therapy today.
1: Not manipulating, you know, the people we love, those kind of toxic traits.
2: No.
1: I don't have any, but you might. 306-936-CHECK.
2: You're so humble.

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1: A little bit of an unusual disco jam. Most people wouldn't know the answer to this. If I asked you, Sean, do you know who the Spinners are?
2: No, not off the top of my head right now. Well, you just put me on the spot.
1: I know. But if I said the Rubber Band Man.
2: Yeah.
1: You would know that song. That was the Spinners. That was the Rubber Band Man.
2: I thought it was the Rubber Band Men performing the Rubber Band Man.
1: Just one man. Only one.

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2: These are not red flags. They're more like beige flags, these terrible things we do. 306-936-JACK. Who's this?
3: This is David calling.
2: David, do you have a harmless, toxic trait? Like, we're talking about, like, the people who leave, you know, 11 seconds on the microwave and don't reset it and just walk away. Do you have something like that you do that's a problem for people?
3: I cut my toenails. I put my foot up on the toilet and cut my toenails over the toilet.
2: so that David, the nails can fall into the toilet and not on the floor?
3: That's right. Yeah, so it's strategic, so I don't have to clean up the floor.
4: Initially, I'll admit, I was kind of laughing at you, David, but there is some wisdom there. I think you're onto something.
2: I have to ask you, are you married?
3: I am married, yeah.
2: Has your wife ever walked in with you sitting on with your butt on the floor and your foot over the toilet? Has she ever caught you doing this?
3: No, I don't think that she has.
4: Tell me, are you naked when you do this?
3: No, I don't usually do it naked necessarily, no.
2: Because I think if I did that, I would probably do it naked. And for sure, that's when you'd catch me.
4: That's when I would see you in a pretzel shape.
2: That's why I got to start locking the door.
0: Jack.

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3: 306-936-JACK. Marilla, how are you doing?
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4: Bouncing my leg. 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I've shaken a room by doing that. And it's actually people insane.
2: Everyone's like, Marilla, stop it! 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
3: You can feel it from here. It's like when the train rumbles by us on Saskatchewan Drive. We have Scott on the line, too. Do you got a harmless toxic trait?
5: My vegetables have to be on the left-hand side of my plate. 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
5: No, I'm just anti-vegetables, and I don't eat them, so I don't want them to see them. I'm right-handed, so I don't want to see them first thing, right?
2: The farthest away from my fork.
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Songwriting is a funny thing. The more songs you write, the more you realize how much you still have to learn. John Mellencamp once admitted he didn't really feel confident as a songwriter until his sixth or seventh album. That's when he said he finally began

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1: Back in 1982, Mick Jones from Foreigner asked me to be the support act for his tour across America. I just released my album, You Want It, You Got It, and it couldn't have come at a better time. I was completely unknown at the time, so getting a chance to open up for a certified rock band like Foreigner every night helped me get my name out there. A few months after the tour, frontman Lou Gramm kindly sang backup on a bunch of my songs, and with very little notice, too. Here's one of those songs, the third single, This Time.

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There's Todd Rundgren with Bang the Drum All Day. And for those people that don't know, Todd had one of the most incredible careers behind the mixing desk. One of his biggest production jobs was Meatloaf's Bat Outta Hell. And here's the funny part. Todd has admitted that originally he took part in the project because he thought Jim Steinman's songs were almost a parody of Bruce Springsteen. Big, dramatic, over-the-top rock and roll productions. Bat Out of Hell went on to become one of the biggest selling records of all time. So you're probably expecting me to play some Meatloaf right now. But never mind. Let's go to the artist that inspired the comparison instead. Bruce Springsteen, cover.

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1: Up next, we have Jane's Addiction. These guys never really fit into one scene. They had the attitude of punk, the musicianship of classic rock, and enough edge to help them usher alternative music into the mainstream. And they never seemed too interested in being role models. Perry Farrell wrote this next one after drawing on his own experiences as a kid getting into trouble. It's mischievous, self-aware, and unmistakably Jane's Addiction. Here's Been Caught Stealing on Brian Adams Radio.

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Hey, I'm Brian Adams, and this is Brian Adams Radio. When you think about some of the most unique and recognizable song intros, this one has to come to mind. You know what it is before a single note has even been played? The cash register, the coins, the tearing paper. You see, you probably already know what song I'm talking about. Roger Waters turned everyday sounds into one of the most recognizable intros in rock history, and then built a song around the complicated relationship we all have with money and how it can motivate us, stress us out, and even change the way we measure success and happiness. Here's Pink Floyd, Money, on Brian Adams Radio.

0: definitely was in the right.
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Hey, I'm Brian Adams, and this is Brian Adams Radio. Here's the official anthem for anybody who's ever dreaded Monday morning. Prince wrote this song for the Bangles, and it became the biggest hit of their career at that point. The funny part? It climbed all the way to number two, only to be kept out of the top spot by Prince himself with his song Kiss. Talk about competing with yourself. Prince was so good, only artist who could stop a Prince song from reaching number one was Prince himself. Here's Manic Monday from the Bangles with the help of the legendary Prince on Brian Adams Radio.

so special was that they didn't really rely just on one songwriter. Freddie Mercury, Brian May, Roger Taylor, and bassist John Deacon all brought great songs to the table. John was the quiet one in the band, but when he wrote, people listened. He gave Queen classics like Another One Bites the Dust, You're My Best Friend, and this next one. Here's Queen, I Wanna Break Free, on Bryan Adams Radio.

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12: Peter Frampton once said he wrote Show Me the Way and Baby I Love Your Way on the same morning, sitting on a beach under a palm tree. I mean, I've had good days writing songs, but that's a pretty good one, Peter. 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
2: 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Up next, brothers Craig and Charlie Reed from a small town in Scotland. The Proclaimers. Craig wrote this next song in about 45 minutes. And nearly 45 years later, it's become one of the most recognizable anthems in the world. And Scotland made it their goal song at this year's World Cup of Soccer. Or football, as it's known in the rest of the world other than North America. In fact, we've even played this song in Scotland. Here's I'm Gonna Be 500 Miles on Brian Adams Radio. When I wake up.

Sometimes a hit song starts with months of hard work. And sometimes it starts with somebody saying, hang on, just play that again. Lou Gramm tells the story about Mick Jones just sitting around trying out guitar riffs when one caught his ear. Before long, they'd found the chorus, landed on the title, and Lou says they were literally jumping off the walls because they knew they had something good. Good instincts, fellas. Here's Foreigner with Hot Blooded on Bryan Adams.

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This is Brian Adams, and you're listening to Brian Adams Radio. Every now and then, a great song gets a second chance. Norman Greenbaum's original Spirit in the Sky was already a rock classic when Doctor and the Medics got a hold of it in 1986. They didn't try to reinvent it. They just turned up the glam, the energy, and introduced it to a whole new generation of people. Sometimes it's all a classic song needs. Here's Doctor and the Medics' Spirit in the Sky on Brian Adams Radio.

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One of the best things about music is when it hits you, you feel no pain. That's one of the great lines by Bob Marley. It's got nothing to do with what I'm about to tell you, but I just love that line. Anyway, in 1986, pairing one of the biggest rock bands in America with one of the biggest rap groups in the world seemed like a crazy idea, but it turned out to be visionary. Run DMC and Aerosmith didn't just have a hit, they proved that great songs can cross genres, generations, and audiences. And just think of the doors this opened for future collaborations. Here's Walk This Way on Brian Adams.

Most of the music we play on this show has had decades to prove itself. This next one hasn't been around nearly as long, but it didn't take long for Mumford & Sons to become one of the biggest bands in the world. They reminded people that great songs don't need tricks or trends, and that sometimes a few acoustic instruments and a powerful chorus has all the heart you need to get it through. Case in point, here's a smash from them, I Will Wait, on Bryan Adams Radio. Well, I can't hold.

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Bryan Adams Radio, cranking it up with Motley Crue, Kickstart My Heart. And this is why I love putting these shows together. Rock music has room for all of it. The loud, the melodic, the anthems, the ballads, everything in between. And now that your heart has had a kickstart, let's find a good rhythm with my friend Rod Stewart, Rhythm of My Heart, on Bryan Adams Radio.

playing the biggest rock and roll anthems and more. This is Bryan Adams with Bryan Adams Radio. Not every hit explodes out of the gate, and this one didn't. This version of West End Girls got the Pet Shop Boys noticed, but it wasn't the record that changed their lives. So when they went back into the studio and reworked it from the ground up with producer Stephen Haig, the second time around, it became a number one hit on both sides of the Atlantic. Moral of the story? A good song is worth fighting for. Here it is on Bryan Adams Radio.

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11: Up next, we have the only James Bond theme song to ever reach number one in America. Any guesses who that is? Surprisingly, it wasn't Adele's Skyfall, which most people think it would be. It was Duran Duran in 1985 with their hit, A View to a Kill. Duran Duran were one of the biggest things in pop culture music in 1985. And generally, those weren't the type of artists that the producers for the film would look at for a theme song. But as the story goes, bassist John Taylor was a huge 007 fan, and while at the party, he apparently drank too much and approached the franchise's producer, Albert R. Cubby Broccoli, and said, "When are you going to have someone decent do one of your theme songs?" That's what I call big cojones. And that's all it took. From there, he was introduced to John Barry, the legendary composer behind so many of the Bond films. And they proceeded to get a little drunk again and eventually record their song. So here it is, Duran Duran with A View.

0: wanted to end the show today with a tribute to my good friend Bonnie Tyler and her cover of my song, Straight From the Heart. It seems like an appropriate place to wrap things up and just tell you how grateful I am to Bonnie, and her legacy will live on. Thanks for spending part of your day with me. I always enjoy taking these little trips through rock and roll history, revisiting the songs, the stories behind them, and the memories they still bring back. We'll do it all again next week with another stack of great records and a few more stories from the road. Until then, take care of yourselves, keep the music loud, roll with the punches. See you next time on Brian Adams Radio.
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0: Now that is an all-time fave from Rick Springfield. It's Jesse's Girl. Hey, it's Amanda. This is your Saturday night house party. Jessica, what do you want to party to next?
1: Can I get Your Mama Don't Dance, but not the Poison version, the one by Kenny Loggins?
0: Oh, yeah. When him and Joe Messina, they had a duo together. Oh, this song is a good one. Thank you so much. 306-936-5225 if you want to crash my party. I'm Amanda.